0: They got no worry about going over him, so you just go right into him.
1: Exactly. And Shump, a lot of times it's not like you, I don't know what Brunson's numbers were as like an ISO defender. You know, we can look those up, but a lot of times it's not even that he gives up the bucket directly, but it's just that's what gets the blender going, or that's how, you know, Victor caught four lobs tonight. He was one of three on lobs in the first two games. Four tonight.
2: Again, that's
3: maybe
2: him.
3: I got to help, or yeah. maybe I got to do this. Maybe, and when that little flinch, that's all you need for somebody to 7-5. Just put it over.
0: And it's also Victor being in the paint.
1: Yeah,
0: if he's floating around like the 3-point line, he can't get a lob at the rim, right? But if he's in the paint, it's always an option. Nah, those guys are always looking for it, playing like a big.
1: And it was an emphasis for the Spurs. Mitch Johnson pointed that out in the post game press conference after game two that he did think. You know, that there were times when he was available on rolls and they didn't hit him. I'm sure that he identified those and they reviewed that in the film session. That was obviously a heavy emphasis for the Spurs tonight.
0: Well, listen, what the story of the first two games of the series was the final 2 minutes of the game, the Spurs were ahead and the Knicks made the plays to win the game, right? Knicks missed 10 straight threes to open this quarter. A lot of them clean looks, just didn't go in. Mm-hmm. And then final couple minutes, Stephon Castle throws in that bomb from the wing.
1: His first bucket since the first half.
0: Yes, I don't know if he even saw the rim, but it doesn't matter. It went in.
3: Celebration.
0: And then De'Aaron Fox missed the lane.
4: They had a shot they very easily could have made to win game two. They missed it.
0: That's right.
4: This shot goes in.
0: And again, De'Aaron Fox gets in the lane, gets double teamed, and hits a really tough mid-range jumper. Like, that's why De'Aaron Fox, the vet, is on the team, to step up and make that shot in that spot. He's the guy who's won Clutch Player of the Year before, right? Like, those two shots are the 5-point difference that the Spurs had at the end. So when Jalen Brunson and OG Anunoby threw in a couple threes, it didn't matter. But that was the difference. In game one and two, it was Jalen Brunson that made those plays. In game three, it was Stephon Castle and De'Aaron Fox.
4: Jalen Brunson's won them dozens of games in the last 4 years. But he goes 11-25.
1: Wasn't that his best shooting game in the series?
0: He's going to shoot a bad percentage in every game in this series.
4: Right, I know.
0: Yes.
4: Well,
0: just because of the way he plays and the way the Spurs play. He's not, if he has a game where he shoots the ball great, the Knicks are probably going to win by 20.
4: He's shooting 37% in the series.
0: Just like Shea struggled against these guys too.
4: I know.
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0: wrapping up hour number one here, Wednesday edition of the Hunt Palmer Show. It's that time of the week where we always talk to a representative from our friends over at Oxer. It's our pleasure to welcome to the show this afternoon former Tiger left-hander and now with Oxer, Zach Pearson, joins us on the Jim's Firearms Hotline. Zach, thanks for the time. How are you?
1: Oh, I'm doing great. Thanks for having me on.
0: It's our pleasure. I had no idea what you were doing, and we'll certainly get to that here at the end of the interview. But I want to talk some baseball with you, if that's okay. And for those that are trying to picture when it was that Zach was on the team, it was 2014, 2015. 2014, the famous Rally Possum team. Then 2015, absolutely one of the best teams in school history. Go back to that 2014 year. You made 31 appearances for that team that didn't get off to a great start but caught fire late with the rodent on the field. What are your memories of that?
1: LSU is a very special university. They're able to kind of turn anything into something to rally behind. And I think, even as a player, you kind of recognize that. You can kind of feel the energy there. And so whenever something like

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0: 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All right, Kellen Moore met with the media before Saints OTA workouts today. This is the third and final week of OTAs for the Saints. And I wouldn't suggest it's been the most action-packed 3 weeks of Saints football in the history of the franchise. But you are getting some updates on some injuries. You're getting some guys eased along. And I want to start with the availability stuff. So we'll start with Oscar Delp and his hamstring issue. Those that were out at practice that we've talked to with Sharif and Luke, they saw him miss a little bit of time. So Kellen Moore updated that briefly.
1: Doing well. Just had a little hamstring thing pop up the other day in practice. And he's been doing well, though.
2: Do you expect him back on the field today?
1: I think he'll do something today at some point, yeah.
0: I think he'll do something today at some point. That is why we play you the Kellen Moore bites right there, because he just delivers. As opposed to just going to that 10 seconds of nothing where he just had a little hamstring thing pop up. Let's just talk about the tight end as a whole, because clearly the Saints are prioritizing that. You go and make a move for Fant in the offseason. You go and draft Delp right behind that to add to Juwan Johnson, who you brought in. You took a seventh rounder at tight end out of UCLA last year. So you've really prioritized that position in terms of accruing talent and trying to upgrade there. And so the question is that a priority for you as an offensive coach?
1: I think it's a fair assessment. Just looking at what we've done, obviously tried to sign Noah last year and timing wasn't right. We're able to acquire him this year, which was awesome. Oscar was a fun surprise in the draft, just being available at that status or situation. And so, and then we got some young guys that we had last year on the back end that we thought really took strides through their development through the season. And so, I think it's a great group. Exciting to see that group just expand those roles. And I think that's what training camp's going to be all about.
0: I think it's good to have quality tight end play for a young quarterback, because generally speaking, tight end throws are pretty easy throws. You're talking about sitting down in a zone at 8 yards. You're talking about a big body in the red zone. You're talking about intermediate throws where you're not trying to lead in front of a lightning fast corner who's closing. You're dealing with things that are

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0: 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They bring you our Wednesday shows each and every week. And Jordan, I was talking in What If Wednesday about would LSU fans be defending Brendan Sorsby if he was LSU's quarterback and got caught gambling.
1: Yep.
0: Here's an example. I forgot about this. I read it this morning. I was looking at the Texas message board after LSU got Beano Waters.
1: Okay.
0: And a Texas fan wrote on their message board. Now, I get it. I'm not suggesting this guy is a college baseball expert. I'm just suggesting how fans react to things and the way that they see things.
1: Yep.
0: This man reacted to Beano Waters committing to LSU and said, I hope he enjoys his summers off.
1: About LSU baseball.
0: This team has won two of the three last national championships.
1: Yeah.
0: Two of the last three national titles. And the Texas fans go, well, they never make the tournament. Like, why would you even go there? Like, that is what fans see. That is the way they respond to things.
1: 100%. I'll do you one better. I saw an Ole Miss fan yesterday. So LSU signed a three-star receiver, Martez. Yeah. They signed him. He was like, three-star you. But then Ole Miss signed a three-star guy and was like, oh, fire emoji. Like, so
0: underrated.
1: We're three-star you. But that guy's, like you said, slept on prospect. Okay. Sure.
0: It's just the way fans operate. I'll tell you this. Like, nobody bleeds more purple and gold than me. I'm addicted to I tried to get jobs and do things outside of sports and couldn't do it. I just had to come back and do this. I do think I can look at things pretty reasonably. And like, if Beano Waters committed to Texas over to LSU, I'd be like, what a clown, what an idiot. Like, I don't love the fact that a kid from Houma, Thibodeau, that LSU brought on a visit, went to Tennessee. But like, Knoxville's a nice town. They got a big NIL budget. They just won a national championship a couple of years ago. People seem to like their head coach. Like, I get it. I would never do it. But I understand why the kid would do it. Like, if you're going to come in and go, well, I hope he likes his summers off. Team that just won a national championship 15 minutes ago.

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8: We'll go around the SEC in about a dozen minutes from right now. Taylor Calandro at the end of this hour. Little Bourbon Dictionary. Get your booze questions in. Email us, tweet us, or text us. The Will Wade NC State saga is a new chapter, as apparently NC State is investigating Wade's departure from Raleigh to Baton Rouge. Noah Fleshman covers NC State for the Wolfpacker, part of the On3 Network. Good enough to hang out with us here for a couple minutes. Hey, Noah, I thought we probably weren't ever going to have to bother you again, but here we are, man. How are you?
9: Doing well. You know, this is the gift that keeps on giving.
8: Will Wade is certainly that. And LSU is never boring, as we're fond of saying. Okay, can you kind of give us the Cliff's Notes of what's going on right now?
9: Yeah, I mean, we can go back to, you know, obviously when Will left, you know, after 1 year, obviously upset NC State. NC State's AD had a press conference, you know, the next day, kind of laying it all out there from his side of things and wasn't happy. And I think, you know, we talked after that, you know, press conference, and kind of laid it out there, just, you know, saying Will left and basically told him he wasn't leaving up until, you know, 2 days before, and, you know, yeah. Well, now NC State, when they agreed, when he left, they had negotiated a buyout with LSU. It was supposed to be $5 million, and LSU could have waited, you know, 2 more weeks to April 1st, it would have gone down to $3 million. So instead of holding NC State hostage, they kind of all agreed to make it a $4 million number and get out of it. Well, it turns out that NC State hasn't really signed the agreement yet with LSU, and they're investigating whether or not LSU kind of, you know, with deceptive is the way that they're kind of trying to phrase it, and getting Will to come to LSU, and whether or not, you know, the discussions happened well before he, you know, told NC State about it and things like that. So NC State is up unhappy looking in this, probably, you know, the end of this, I think they're just looking to get more money, you know, from LSU from what happened here.
8: No, what is, what would constitute, as best you know, as I'm a senior attorney, I'm just curious what they're alleging here. What would deceptive mean if Will Wade was deceptive in the way that he exited?
9: Yeah, you know, in his contract at NC State, it flat out says, I mean, it's pretty boilerplate, most contracts in college athletics, that if another school approaches you about a job, you've got to let your current employer know. I mean, it's pretty, you know, simple. Most colleges have that.

0: Hour two, off we go. Welcome aboard. Glad you're with us. AFR, presented by Goodwood Men's Sexual Wellness. I'm Matt.
1: You're a loser, Matt!
0: Shut up, kid. Paul O'Neill.
2: They're chanting Paul O'Neill's name.
0: You sir. And Mr. Toby Tomlin. All right, we're here. Glad you are as well. Get out there and make it a good one. LSU New Orleans Athletic Director Mike Giurlando here in 30 minutes from right now. His former LSU basketball assistant taking over that job. Look forward to that convo. Cat Terrell next hour as the Saints were back at OTAs. Final days of OTAs. Here before mandatory minicamp next week. Another day has brought another turn, advancement in the Brendan Sorsby saga with Texas Tech Athletic Director Kirby Hocutt finally breaking his silence on the outrage, the backlash. One of the things, though, that I think is important to remember, when Ross Dellinger was here on Monday, he brought up, as we talked, the NCAA has already ruled. And now, ruling Sorsby ineligible. Now, this judge has granted an injunction as Gabe Feldman, sports law professor at Tulane, told us on Monday, the NCAA could not force Texas Tech to forfeit games that Sorsby plays in because that would, in effect, counterbalance the ruling. The whole point of the ruling is that he plays without penalty. Ross Dellinger pointed out, however, that the Big 12 could potentially act.
3: Big 12 could more so rule Texas Tech as a program would be ineligible in a variety of ways. Like, for instance, Matt, I guess a good example. The league presidents could, if they usually conference bylaws have sort of a line in there, and I think the Big 12 does, where a league's board of presidents and chancellors can penalize members for, quote, conduct detrimental to the conference. And that could mean anything. It could mean, hey, Texas Tech, you can't play in the conference championship game. Or, hey, you know, Texas Tech, you have to forfeit a couple of Big 12 conference games or something. They could do a lot of variety of things.
0: So the Big 12 met as a conference a day ago. The Big 12 commissioner released a statement, very nondescript after that meeting. Pete Thamel was on Get Up Wednesday morning and was asked about a timeline for a decision from the Big 12.
4: This was the first of three steps yesterday, Greeny. The ADs said their piece, made it very clear where they stood. Those views often align with the presidents. But the next step is Thursday. The executive board of the Big 12, five presidents and chancellors, are going to get together, Brett Yormark, and they're going to go over what they can legally and potentially do to Texas Tech and Brendan Sorsby. Following it, early next week, then the full Big 12 presidents will get together on a call and likely chew through different potential decisions and potentially make a decision. It's very clear there is some type of action wanted by the 15 other schools in the Big 12. They don't believe Brendan Sorsby should be eligible despite what the state court ruled. And so this drama will play out for the next week.
0: No kidding. I'll repeat something I've said to this point, which is as long as this story stays in the news cycle and stays top of mind, there is more of a chance of mounting pressure forcing Texas Tech or the Big 12 into action. If this all settles down, the news cycle spins, continues, and we forget about this, and Sorsby is just going to go on his merry way, do his treatment, air quotes treatment, and then, you know, go about whatever. I thought it was interesting because earlier today, Dan Wetzel was also on Get Up, and he... It's interesting because Dan Wetzel on Get Up preceded Kirby Hocutt's comments and his statement. That's the Texas Tech AD. And Dan Wetzel kind of called it. Give a listen.
5: Number one, the NCAA right now is the only sports governing organization on earth that has been prohibited from banning an athlete for sports wagering, let alone gambling on his own team's games. 8 billion people on earth agree that this should be the standard, the third rail. And one judge down in Texas is saying, well, let's take a look at it. The outrage is significant, but nobody can get to the Texas judge. Nobody has any recourse over him. So all of the heat is going to Texas Tech, and people are arguing Texas Tech should do the right thing and prohibit playing Brendan Sorsby on their own. Doing the right thing is long gone in college athletics, though.
0: So he's saying he does not think Texas Tech is going to act. And as of now, he right. So Kirby Hocutt, the AD at Texas Tech, releases a statement. And I don't want to sit here and like just read the entire thing because it is lengthy. But some of the, call them lowlights. Kirby Hocutt in part says, I watched the reaction of Monday's court ruling with great respect for my colleagues across college athletics. Many of them are people I admire, but I also owe it to Texas Tech and frankly to the truth to offer a few facts that seem to be getting lost in the noise. Brendan Sorsby's not played a single down of football as a Red Raider. He will miss the first two games of the season under the court's ruling. What happens after that will depend in no small part on how his recovery continues to progress. Recovery. We're taking it one day at a time as he is. We'll evaluate his recovery, compliance, readiness to go. We're watching closely, blah, blah, blah, blah, blah, blah. Goes on to say, Texas Tech is not a party to Brennan's lawsuit. We did not file it. We did not fund it. A young man in treatment for a clinically diagnosed addiction exercised his legal right to seek a remedy in court, and a judge agreed with him. Our role has been to support his recovery. Our role has been to support his recovery, not engineer his eligibility. He goes on, I've heard the word integrity used a great deal in the last 48 hours. As someone who's dedicated his career to college sports, I too believe integrity is central to our industry. This is where he goes on to talk about how much the integrity in the sport matters and how you treat a 22-year-old who had an issue. And he says he has two sons, and what would he do if it were his sons? And he goes on. Let me be direct about what Texas Tech's position actually is. We are glad Brendan is still part of our community because that is where we can extend him the best possible support in his ongoing recovery. Clinical care, device monitoring, financial oversight, outpatient therapy, that infrastructure exists because we take our responsibility to this young man seriously. We spent Monday after the judge's ruling getting those systems stood up for him, not thinking about X's and O's. Pulling him out of a structured environment away from his team and support system does not protect anyone. It might be a cleaner headline, but it wouldn't be the right one. And it wouldn't be true to the institutional values that guide us every day. To my colleagues, I understand the frustration, blah, blah, blah, blah. Okay. So if I'm going to boil down what Kirby Hocutt said, hey, man, we didn't file the lawsuit. He did. And y'all talking about integrity. It's our job to have integrity to help a young guy with an addiction, and he's better off being part of a team and having structure where we can watch him and give him some oversight to get him through this addiction. Cool. I got an idea. I got an idea.
6: Yes, Matt, what's your idea?
0: Thank you. How about you keep offering him all of that support while he's enrolled in school and you let him go get treatment at the facility and all that sort of stuff and device monitoring and oversight and all that stuff and don't let him play? I mean, isn't that a possibility, Kirby? You can still get him all the things you're talking about without letting him play. Because what still remains true, and no matter how flowery and full of bull your letter is, he bet on sports. He broke the single rule, black and white, ineligible. That's not changing. There's a reason why everybody, all of the people are incensed, pissed, infuriated, frustrated, annoyed, name it. Everybody. Like, the Hatfields and the McCoys are getting along in unison with this because everyone agrees this is so stupid. It is a fundamental absurdity that Brendan Sorensby is eligible to play. And the fact that Kirby Hocutt is pissing on your head and telling you it's raining is as equally comical as it is insulting. Like, I expect this type of stuff from politicians. It is so annoying now to see it from university leadership. Do you honestly think if Brendan Sorensby was the third left tackle, he would still be at Texas Tech? Jesus H. Cristobal, what are we talking about here, man? I'm speaking in tongues. Oh, by the way, Dakota Allen was a linebacker who got kicked off the team at Texas Tech while Cliff Kingsbury was there for failure to uphold student-athlete expectations. Did you have a duty to him? Robert Castenda was dismissed as well. Failure to meet team expectations. Trace Ellison, an offensive lineman. Violation of student-athlete expectations. Bronson Boyd was a wide receiver. Kicked off the team days after enrolling in spring practice. University declined a reason. Nigel Bethel, a cornerback, dismissed following a role in a physical altercation with the student recreation center. You want me to keep going? Did you have a duty to all of those kids as well? Would those kids have been better in a structured environment where they could deal with their issues and be around their teammates and comrades? No! Actions have consequences. Dude bet on sports. He bet on his team. He cannot play. Everyone agrees. Everyone. And I'll go back to the thing I've said all along, Kirby. It doesn't matter who filed the lawsuit. Ultimately, you, Texas Tech, are a you voluntarily are a dues-paying member of the NCAA. You choose to be a member of the NCAA. And in so doing, you agree to abide by NCAA rules. Everyone's saying it's the Wild Wild West and there are no rules and blah, blah, blah. No, there are rules. There are rules, but every time the NCAA hands down a rule and you don't like the ruling, you go to court to get an injunction. I'll say it again. Presidents, chancellors, ADs, the adults in the room, you are the ones who have the power to put an end to all of this stuff. You can do it by saying, no, we are going to abide by NCAA rule. Brendan, you bet on sports, you're ineligible. We are more than welcome. You are more than welcome to remain enrolled at Texas Tech. We will help you with the resources to get you all the treatment for your fake disease that you claim you have because you're trying to get 5 million. Oh, did I say that out loud? By the way, I'm not saying gambling addiction isn't a real thing. I'm saying his gambling addiction isn't a real thing. He's sports betting like every other body sports bets on a mobile app. $5 here, $25 there, whatever, overseas. Who among us hasn't bet at 9 o'clock p.m. on an international basketball game over? Guilty. Do I have an addiction? No. Whatever. It's a clinically diagnosed. Yeah. I bet I could find a doctor to give me a clinically diagnosed illness as well if there's $5 million on the line. Stupid jackleg. You think we're idiots? Everyone knows what this is about. I wonder if a guy like Kirby Hocutt actually believes his own bull. I have to edit myself. Does he, like, inject him with truth serum, like, hook him up to a lie detector? Does he actually believe what he is saying? It is insulting to you and to me to listen to him spout that drivel and have him think we actually believe what he's saying. It's infuriating. I expect that from politicians, which is why I'm allergic to politics, because they're all so full of their own bull. I did it again. But now you're seeing it in academia as well. And university leadership and athletic administration leadership, because they all have way too much to lose. If their teams don't win, they all have too much to lose. So they're willing to compromise everything. And that's the part that's annoying. Brendan Sorensby, Trinidad Chambliss, Joey Aguilar, go on down the list. R.J. Lewis at LSU, because his is coming, and I'm going to say the same thing here when LSU goes to court, or excuse me, when R.J. Lewis goes to court to try to get eligible at LSU. I'm going to say the

0: Brennan Sorsby.
1: Yeah, you can do the right thing. You can support Brennan Sorsby if you actually believe the nonsense you're spewing. I mean, I don't think you actually believe it. I don't believe it. But if you actually believe that's the case, great. Get him all the help he needs. Use all the resources you have at Texas Tech. And don't let him play. Because he broke the cardinal rule that everyone knows you can't break. Yeah, here we are.
0: I feel like I'm taking crazy pills.
1: Kirby Hocutt. I think there's like four times in use that I did it there. Pretty proud of myself, but I didn't let one slip.
2: You did a really good job of it. I mean, I think when people go back, they're going to think that we just like went in and edited it ourselves.
1: Didn't do it. No edits.
2: You scared me the first couple of times.
1: Yeah, I was close.
2: Yeah.
1: I was close. Yeah. I wasn't close. Mm. Knew what I was doing. We're brought to you by Rouse's, official supermarket of the Saints. I wonder if they can bottle up Kirby Hocutt's book and sell it at Rouse's. Boy, I'd like to get a full-on bottle of that. Can you imagine what that would go for, guzzling that? I mean, what would a 12-pack of that cost, Muse? Let's ask Taylor. People like those THC-infused drinks? I actually don't think you can get those at Rouse's. I don't know, actually. I need to check. What if you had a Kirby Hocutt bolt-infused drink? What would that cost for a 12-pack?
2: $18.99?
1: $14.50. Oh, man. I think you're underselling the value of Kirby Hocutt's bolt. If he gets a $5 million quarterback out on the field this year, whoo! Go to Rouse's. They're awesome. Way more awesome than Kirby Hocutt, who is decidedly not awesome. I'd like to punch him in the face. It's AFR.
3: AFR.
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